was that was Broke Down Palace. That was a request from Kevin in South Carolina. Let's see what he said. Something it was in memory of someone. He said, "Won't hear it if you play it, but Broke Down Palace reminds me of Grant McChesney, R.I.P." So I don't know. I think we still hear music when we're going, when we're off this earth or wherever we go. I think maybe Grant is still listening to the dead. Before that was Althea. That was a request from Eric. And I think Birdsong was in that set. If not, I'm announcing it again, but that was a request from Zemo in North Carolina. So let's see what's next. I think I just get to play great music right now. So let's see. We have another Patrick from Indiana. He said something. His first show was in Worcester. I can't find it. Patrick from Indiana. My first Dead show was April 3rd, 1987 in Worcester, Mass. This song, albeit from a different concert, was part of the set list. Oh, okay, so he sent me a song, and it's going to be Big Railroad Blues.

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0: And I do enjoy the Mural Fest. I'll definitely be there this weekend. It is this weekend, a week from this weekend. Anyway, next weekend will be the Mural Fest, and I'll be there. I believe I'm volunteering at the KFFR tent on Saturday. This is DJ Groove, and I have been having fun with the Grateful Dead. You know, it's interesting to hear people call in, and they have stories, memories, and I'm kind of losing track of the requests I have. What you just listened to, let me give you that. That was Sugary. That was actually a request. Sugary, Jerry Garcia, Sugary, from Killer B, who's a DJ here. And I'm sorry if I don't get the right version that you guys want, but some of the live ones are so long, I can't eat up all that time. Before Sugary, we had Jerry Garcia with That's What Love Will Make You Do. That's What Love Will Make You Do. And we started off with Big Railroad Blues. I think that's what we started off with. Yes. And that was a request from Patrick. I have several more. Okay, the next one. Actually, I knew this was going to happen. So this goes out to Jake in Winter Park, and it's Widespread Panic. So I'm taking a little bit of a turn from the Grateful Dead to play some Widespread Panic. I knew it would happen. I forgot to mention that when Eric called in, he said he used to tour Follow the Dead all over the place in the 80s. Anytime they were within 200 miles of where he was there at the show. I think he also followed Widespread Panic, but I'm not sure. So if you have a memory or a song, Grateful Dead song, you want to request, the number is 970-726-KFFR. Or if you have something that you want to request that is not the Grateful Dead, I can try to wiggle it in, like I'm getting the Widespread Panic in right now.

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4: All right, it's DJ Groove in for DJ Snap tonight, and I am doing lots of Grateful Dead. I've got about a half hour left. What you just heard was St. Stephen, Grateful Dead. That was a request. Widespread Panic, Chili Water, which of course there's, you know, people who like Grateful Dead like Widespread Panic. Follow them around, all that jazz. That was for Jake in Winter Park. His dad wanted me to play that. Before that was Sugary. And now, let's see, I have so many requests. I'm going to play China Doll, I think. If I can drop the needle. These live albums are a little tricky, so bear with me. Let's see if we get it right on the spot.

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1: Hey, y'all, it's DJ Groove. I'm getting ready to close out my 1.5 hours of Grateful Dead music with a special nod to Jerry Garcia. It is 6:49 here, and I think at 7 o'clock, you'll have the evening stew with DJ Sants. I am going to tell you, let's see, what did I play? That was Ship of Fools. Before that was My Sisters and Brothers, Jerry Garcia Band, and China Doll. That China Doll, those live albums, sorry, it was hard to find where to drop the needle on the vinyl, and it was a little crinkly. So, but I got it in there. That was a request. All these have been requested. It's been great. The only song someone hasn't requested is Scarlet Begonias, and I'm going to play that one before I leave because I like Scarlet Begonias. It's hard to find. Some of these songs are so, so long. It's been hard to find the right version to put on. But I'm going to play Scarlet Begonias and then Days Between. And I think that will take us to the top of the hour. Again, we've heard, you know, listeners, thanks so much. It's been fun and sad hearing about your losses and your celebrations, all related to the Grateful Dead. And it just occurred to me, I forgot to play anything from Red Rocks. So my regular show, I've been in for DJ Snap tonight, but my regular show is Wednesdays from 1 to 3 in the middle of the day. Wednesdays 1 to 3. But, you know, if you're out on the East Coast, that's 2 hours later. If you're in Omaha, it's only 1 hour different. So figure out the math. But 1 to 3, I'll probably keep doing some of the... I want to play some Dead from Red Rocks, which I never got to see them there because they were kind of asked to leave before my time. But I grew up really close to Red Rocks. So enjoy the rest of your evening and the days between. Again, the days between are between Jerry Garcia's birth and his death. He was born yesterday, Colorado Day, and he died on August 9th. All right, here is Scarlet Begonias and then followed up by Days Between.

0: 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Hello, everyone.
1: Hello.
0: It is us. It's the evening stew. We got DJ Slop on first, and
1: DJ Goblin. I'll finish up the second hour.
0: Yep, we're gonna save the best for last. That's for sure. Anyways, the time is 7:05 p.m. You are listening to KFFR Winter Park and KWTR Fraser. I'm not going to say much, to be honest with you, this time, but I will be back because I do have a couple things to say, and I think you guys need to hear it. Right, DJ Goblin?
1: I can't verify.
0: She can't verify or deny, so she must approve. You must acquit, or whatever that word is. All right, well, we're going to hop into the music.
1: Back to the music.
0: But first, we're going to hear from our underwriting.
1: Yay.
0: Bye-bye.
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0: Yo, hello, yeah, that's me, I'm on. Hey everyone, it's DJ Slop once again. I have been playing non-stop, just kidding. I have been playing records. The one you were just listening to was Jethro Gull, I think that's how you say it. Not 100% sure. And I played a Neil Young song from a request called Rocking in a Free World. And yeah, that's what it's just been, all records. Just picking some random ones, see what they got going on. And it's been a very good time. I did have a little freak out accident with one of them and just kept saying the same thing over and over again. At first, I thought I was just going to, you know, play the next thing. But it actually turned out it was just doing the same thing over and over. So, it's also, we also have DJ
1: Goblin.
0: Yes.
1: Hello.
0: Yeah, you're listening to Evening Stew. But what I wanted to tell you guys that was so present. I did watch a documentary on Hurricane Katrina, and oh boy. Is that a crazy documentary? Wouldn't you agree?
1: Yes, I think I agree.
0: Anyways, very crazy stuff going on over there in 2005. I think I was about 9 years old when that happened. I'm from Florida, so hurricanes were a pretty big deal for me. So, just crazy to watch all of what happened and stuff like that. But nonetheless, hopefully you guys continue to enjoy the music I have selected with the records I have selected. They're just all random records I have found. So, please continue to enjoy my music choice. But first, you're not going to believe it. We're going to hear from our underwriting, whatever. All right. Goodbye. Bye.
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support comes from the Grand County Democrats, announcing their annual fundraiser at YMCA Snow Mountain Ranch on Sunday, August 16th from 5 to 8 p.m. Scheduled guests include U.S. Congressman Joe Neguse, State Senator Dylan Roberts, Speaker of the House Julie McCluskey, nominee for Colorado House District 13 Consuela Redhorse, and candidate for Grand County Clerk and Recorder Liz Newsom. 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

0: Okay, the time is 8 p.m. You are listening to KFFR Winter Park at 88.3 FM. The time is 8 p.m. This is KFFR Winter Park and KWTR Fraser. This is DJ Goblin. It's turning into the Perpetual Stew now. So, thank you for listening. Bye-bye. We will begin very soon.
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0: Okay, it has been 30 minutes since I have last come on the airwaves. It's DJ Goblin. You listen to some, we've been listening to some kraut rock. The last song was from Can, Don't Say No, I think was the name of that. Before that was Saturday by Electrilane. Then before that was Parallel Jalebee by Fortet. I think before that was The Promise from When in Rome. And then I also played the dub version of that on a 45. And then I played song for Denise at some point. Shout out Dennis. OS for life. And then I started off with Portishead, We Carry On. All right, I will get back to it as soon as I am able to. Thank you. Bye bye.
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1: Hello, this is DJ John with the Pet Pals Pet Report. 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

0: Hello, it's 9 p.m. Thank you for listening. This is KFFR Winter Park and KWTR Fraser. This has been the Perpetual Stew. I hope you enjoyed. I don't have anything else. I don't know if DJ Slop has something prepared.
1: Oh boy, do I have something for you guys.
0: I don't know if you can hear him, but he's very excited. All right, let's see.

0: All right,
1: Wait,
0: I don't
1: turn
0: think
1: it on.
0: that worked. All right. Sorry, we're having technical difficulties and DJ Slop is not being of any use. But that's not a surprise.
1: Okay.
0: I hope you enjoyed the last hour. I don't think I'll be in next Sunday. I have to go do some stuff. But I will be back and then we will have more music to play. Bye bye now. Thank you, everybody.

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would love to pull you down the street. And I know all the kids will be jealous when they see my playmate so sweet.

Hey there, Grand County. This is JP from Grand County Weather giving you your forecast for Saturday, August 1st. Sunny skies this morning will be turning mostly sunny to partly cloudy as we warm on up nicely, because we are going to be dealing with probably another 90 degree day over in Kremling and in other areas over Western Grand. Widespread 80s over Eastern Grand, so a little bit cooler. However, it is going to be a warm start to the weekend, and tomorrow will be even warmer. I can't rule out an afternoon drizzle, maybe a light shower or two, especially at those higher elevations. However, there won't be that much natural relief from that heat going through this weekend, as we do have, just again, maybe some afternoon clouds, maybe a drizzle, but we are going to be looking at very warm temperatures going through this weekend. Marginal moisture will return going into Monday and into Tuesday, as there is a trough pushing to our north across the northern Great Plains, and this will also increase our wind speeds going through early to mid this coming week. Maybe just a little bit breezier conditions, gusts of up to 35, maybe even 40 miles per hour possible, not unheard of. However, nothing really crazy going on this coming week. That does mean, however, be ready for some increased or at least heightened fire danger, which will be returning to our area this coming week. So continue to follow the stage 2 fire restrictions that are in place right now. They are in place for a reason. For the latest information, though, you can always check out my Facebook page, Grand County Weather, or you can tune into my show every Sunday from 3 to 5 p.m.

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1: 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We operate several facilities, including Pole Creek Golf Club and Bistro 28, the Fraser Valley Sports Complex, Icebox Ice Rink, the Grand Park Community Rec Center, and under a lease agreement, the Foundry Cinema and Bowl. We are excited to announce that Fraser Valley Recreation District was recently recognized as the J. Evan Goulding Special District of the Year by the Colorado Special Districts Association. We would love to see our locals participating in all that the Rec District offers.

Now if you and I met face to face, and you know that this was no disgrace, you all dressed up in silk and lace, would you hip

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But I want you to know, baby, before I go, it ain't but the one Willie I don't know. 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What you think? Make everything all right.

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4: This is David McKnight with another tragic story. This one time, my buddy's brother-in-law pulled out hot coals out of the stove and thought, hey, why not dump these straight into a plastic bucket? He placed it lovingly on a wooden deck next to 5 cords of firewood, like he was building a campfire on purpose. Guess how that turned out? When disaster strikes, we're there when you need us.

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And I came to the conclusion, my mind could not be made. She said, what were you thinking? I just am wondering, is it something that I did? I said, it's nothing, it's just something I picked up as a kid. Here.

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I was a complicated guy. I hope we don't find this the last time we ever say goodbye. The orange moon is arising on the horizon of the outskirts of my mind. I sat and listened as it glistened. I said, leave the past behind.

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This is written by Anthony David Rice. It's called Swing 51.

0: Anybody know what's next?
1: A?
0: Nobody knows what's next.
1: Oh, was it Opus 57 or was it
2: Blue Midnight?
0: Wasn't it Blue Midnight? Blue Midnight.
3: Is that your final answer?
0: I was the producer on that. Blue Midnight's number four? Really?
3: What's the...
0: I guess it was...
3: Hey, man.
0: Really? Is that it?
2: Is it Opus 57?
1: Opus 57?
0: All right.
2: I never listened to that record myself.
3: Phone a friend.
1: Phone a friend?
3: Phone a friend, yeah, we got
0: it. Phone a friend.
1: What should we do? Let's do Opus 57. Okay. I think
0: that's it. I'm gonna believe this guy because he's probably younger than this band.
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6: Also from 1 to 3, Blood Sugar plays live at the Rendezvous Summer Music Series at Winter Park Resort.
5: Kremling Library invites teens and adults to Cribbage Connections, learning and playing this classic card game from 2 to 4.
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6: Granby Ranch Ski Resort presents Slopeside Studio, an indoor acoustic concert featuring award-winning songwriters Monty Powell, Anna Wilson, and Rebecca Powell, playing from 6 to 8.
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6: As summer peaks, our towns are full of community events. 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I'm Mikey T.
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Now, I hope y'all enjoy this next banger.

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Well, they say walking women home is a thing of the past. 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Some like Cadillacs, boys. Some like foes. And some like anything as long as it rolls.

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My grandfather gave me that name before he died, John Jones. His home is at Sugarloaf, Mississippi. He gave me that name. He used to sit down and tell me tall stories about what the wolf would do, you know, because I was a bad boy, you know, and I was always in devilment. So he'd sit down and tell me about what the wolf would do. So he told me the story about how the wolf done the Little Red Riding Hood, you know. Every time he would, every time the girl would ask him, Mr. Wolf, what make your teeth so big? He said, I bet I can eat you, my dear. And said, what make your eyes so red? The bet I can see you, my dear. And so, you know, he, and then they finally killed the wolf and drove him up to the house, you know, and showed me the wolf. And I told him it was a dog. He said, no, that's a wolf. I said, well, what do a wolf do? Say, he howl. He said, you know, and so I got afraid of this wolf, you know. And every time I'd kill some of my mother's chickens, she'd say, so that'd scare me, you know, and it made me mad, and they called me wolf. And I gets mad about this. So they just kept on calling me wolf. And I got to the place, I didn't care what they called me. They can call me panther if they want to, you know what I mean. But the first, I was afraid of the wolf, you know. Oh, I was 3 years old then, you know, when they started to call me wolf. Ever since, because you know how it is. Some people, you know, when they find out that you're getting mad about something, they always slip that in. There's that wolf, you know, and it upset me, you know what I mean. But I didn't know it was going to be a great name for me.

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0: Thank you very much. That's my sister Bobby over there. Say hi, Bobby. Bobby said hi. This is Jody, Rex, Paul English, Chris, and Mickey.
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It's time for the Grand County Fishing Report. Summer fishing has remained good as water temperatures continue to rise on the lakes and rivers. Afternoon thunderstorms and rain are becoming more frequent. This time of year look to be on the water early and off before the lightning and storms roll through the area. Lake Granby. Stillwater Boat Ramp is open 6 a.m. to 8 p.m. until August 4th, then launching will move to Sunset Ramp. Water temperatures are in the upper 60s to low 70s. Water level is at 30 feet below full. Lake trout fishing remains good. Target 70 to 85 feet of water. Glow color lures have been working best. Grand Lake. Boat ramps are open 6 a.m. to 8 p.m. Fishing for all species is fair. The best bite remains very early. Rocky areas and inlets with silver and blue MEP spinners for rainbows and browns. Willow Creek is flowing at 4 CFS. Good action for rainbow trout and brook trout. Hopper dropper rig with the small brassy has been working well. Pay attention to the water temperature. It's been good in the mornings, but hitting 68 degrees in the afternoon on the warmer days. That concludes today's report. Good luck out there, anglers. 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

century and the arrival of friendly fascism. Regrettably, millions will die as before. But just think of the tremendous selection and savings you'll gain. Of course, the loss of freedom and democracy are tragedies, I know. But consider the entertainment value contained within. And to remind you, it is you, the people, who have mandated this course of our fate.

cynicism is gone. We have faith.

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1: It's time for the Grand County Fishing Report. Summer fishing has remained good as water temperatures continue to rise on the lakes and rivers. Afternoon thunderstorms and rain are becoming more frequent. This time of year look to be on the water early and off before the lightning and storms roll through the area. Lake Granby. Stillwater Boat Ramp is open 6 a.m. to 8 p.m. until August 4th, then launching will move to Sunset Ramp. Water temperatures are in the upper 60s to low 70s. Water level is at 30 feet below full. Lake trout fishing remains good. Target 70 to 85 feet of water. Glow-colored lures have been working best. Grand Lake. Boat ramps are open 6 a.m. to 8 p.m. Fishing for all species is fair. The best bite remains very early. Rocky areas and inlets with silver and blue MEP spinners for rainbows and browns. Willow Creek is flowing at 4 CFS. Good action for rainbow trout and brook trout. Hopper dropper rig with the small brassy has been working well. Pay attention to the water temperature. It's been good in the mornings, but hitting 68 degrees in the afternoon and the warmer days. That concludes today's report. Good luck out there, anglers. 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

0: 911 emergency number is not in effect in the area where you are. 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This is a recording.
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Hey, I read the song you write. You're silly. You didn't abandon me or anything like that. Just people do whatever they need to do to keep going, you know? But I'm fine. I'm actually doing really well lately. So just that I

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1: We were abused in Ceuta. Now I just want to go back to my country because Morocco is better than Ceuta. Ceuta is also Moroccan. Therefore, we have nothing to do here. I would prefer Gabon to the sons of dogs here.
0: Tens of thousands of migrants are returning to Morocco from the Spanish enclave of Ceuta after more than 50,000 people crossed the border last week by land and sea. At least 86 people died, many by drowning. We'll get the latest. Then a new investigation by the Palestinian human rights organization Al-Haq looks at how the Israeli settler Inon Levy escaped justice after fatally shooting Palestinian activist Awda Hafalin, who helped produce the Oscar-winning documentary No Other Land.
2: The investigation reveals conclusively that Awda Hafalin was fatally shot by a live round discharged by settler Inon Levy. The shooting occurred in the absence of any imminent threat to Levy's life.
0: Then Dave Zirin, author of the new book, The People's Historian, The Outsized Life of Howard Zinn.
3: We need a Zinnaissance in this country because Howard Zinn's politics of radical optimism rooted in history is something that both we and our movements desperately need right now. And besides all of that, the guy had an incredible life.
0: All that and more coming up. Welcome to Democracy Now!, democracynow.org, The War and Peace Report. I'm Amy Goodman. President Trump said the U.S. will hold off attacking Iran since negotiations over Iran's nuclear program and reopening the Strait of Hormuz are still ongoing. The pause follows a sharp escalation Friday when Iran's Islamic Revolutionary Guard Corps struck two oil tankers attempting to transit the strait under U.S. military escort. Tehran claims the ships used an undeclared route. This comes as a New York Times visual investigation found evidence suggesting the U.S. dropped a 2,000-pound bomb on a home on Keshem Island, killing three people. Israeli airstrikes pounded Gaza over the weekend, killing at least 25 Palestinians. On Saturday, the strikes killed seven people across the Strip. On Sunday, the toll climbed higher. At least 18 were killed as warplanes hit Gaza City, Deir al-Balah, and Khan Yunis. Gaza's health ministry says 152 people have been killed in Israeli attacks in July, the highest of any month so far this year. Since the so-called ceasefire took effect in October, Israeli strikes have killed at least 1,200 Palestinians. This is an eyewitness to one of the airstrikes Sunday.
1: They said there was a truce, but where is the truce? This truce is just us collecting corpses, collecting flesh, collecting brains, dismembered men and hands. Why?
0: Acting Attorney General Todd Blanche formally terminated President Trump's $1.8 billion so-called anti-weaponization fund late Sunday. The fund was designed to potentially compensate rioters in the January 6th insurrection, which drew criticism even from Republicans. Blanche's order caps weeks of negotiations with Republican Senators John Cornyn of Texas and Tom Tillis of North Carolina, both of whom blocked his nomination for Attorney General over the fund. The Senate Judiciary Committee is set to vote on Blanche's confirmation Tuesday. The U.S. is experiencing its largest measles outbreak in 30 years, with more than 2,300 confirmed cases as of last month. A cluster of infections has been reported in states like Arizona, Delaware, South Carolina, and Utah as vaccination rates plummet due to the Trump administration's policies and misinformation. Health Secretary Robert F. Kennedy Jr. continues to defend his role in propelling anti-vaccine policies and skepticism nationwide. In an interview with CNN on Sunday, RFK Jr. failed to take responsibility for the measles outbreak.
4: The outbreak is happening on your watch. And even before becoming HHS secretary, for years, you have been one of the leading voices questioning the efficacy of vaccines. Do you accept some responsibility for this measles outbreak?
5: Absolutely not.
0: Capital One says it closed the Trump Organization's accounts after an internal anti-money laundering investigation. The disclosure marks the first time the bank has formally tied money laundering concerns to Trump's family business. Capital One made the claim while seeking to dismiss the Trump Organization's lawsuit. That suit accuses Capital One of illegally debanking the Trump Organization on religious or political grounds, a claim the bank now disputes. President Trump's social media platform, Truth Social, launched a new service Saturday, allowing paid users to get alerts for new posts made by the president and other top accounts before general users. Trump has 13 million followers on the platform and regularly uses it to release official statements. Democratic Senators Elizabeth Warren and Adam Schiff have blasted the service, saying the subscription, quote, appears to be an outrageous abuse of the president's office for his personal benefit that undermines everyday investors and the integrity of our markets while enriching Wall Street and other wealthy insiders, unquote. The Trump administration Friday dropped its case against the former U.S. Olympian canoeist Davy Hearn, who was accused of vandalizing the Lincoln Memorial reflecting pool. On June 19th, Hearn stopped by the pool while on a 64-mile bike ride. He says he touched the pool to see what it felt like and was then arrested, handcuffed, and held for 5 hours by U.S. Park Police. President Trump, in response, blasted U.S. Attorney Jeanine Pirro, who said the damage to the reflecting pool was due to poor construction and not the act of vandals, as Trump previously claimed. In Spain, migrants are returning to Morocco from the enclave of Ceuta after attempting to cross the border. The local government reports as many as 86 migrants were killed in the crackdown. Some of the victims drowned. Others were crushed while trying to climb the breakwater that holds the border fence. About 60,000 people crossed into the Spanish enclave from Morocco since Thursday. Authorities say virtually all have now returned voluntarily. Spain's Civil Guard officers installed a 500-meter floating barrier along the sea border Saturday. Meanwhile, hundreds of Ceuta residents rallied against a plan and far-right anti-immigrant demonstration, forcing organizers to cancel it. This is a Moroccan migrant who swam into Spain's Ceuta.
5: We're really hungry. We're trying to hold out. We're holding out a bit. We eat a little, sometimes even though it's not a good meal. We do it so we don't die, that's all. We eat sugar, cakes, things like that. We drink water.
0: We'll have more on this story after headlines. In Greece, two firefighters were killed Sunday when two helicopters battling a massive wildfire collided west of Athens. Two other crew members in one of the helicopters were rescued. More than 100 homes were destroyed overnight. This weekend, in blazes that broke out around the coastal village of Porto Cremene, hundreds of people have been evacuated. This is a local resident.
6: It's not a good situation. This is extremely sad. The wind is very strong. It keeps changing direction. It's difficult to deal with. The firefighters who are trained and experienced can't contain it. How can we?
0: Meanwhile, Hungary's temporarily shut down the country's sole nuclear power plant for the first time in more than 40 years amidst a scorching heat wave and severe drought that triggered water use restrictions in more than 100 cities and villages. In more related news, Britain's National Farmers Union warns rising heat and a water drought could lead to shortages of certain foods in parts of England. This is at least the third drought in 5 years, with some areas of England not seeing rain in over a month. Here in the United States, in Washington state, nearly 65,000 people have received evacuation orders amidst intensifying wildfires around the city of Spokane. Local officials say blazes in the region have destroyed more than 700 homes and businesses. In Cuba, the electricity grid collapsed Sunday, plunging the island into another nationwide blackout. The island has suffered at least three blackouts in July alone due to a U.S.-imposed oil blockade following the abduction of Venezuelan President Nicolas Maduro back in January. Venezuela had been Cuba's primary oil supplier. Imports from Mexico also halted amidst increased U.S. pressure. Another immigrant has died in ICE custody. 29-year-old Prisciliano Trejo Ricano reportedly began feeling ill while jailed at the Stewart Detention Center in Lumpkin, Georgia, and was reportedly denied medical care. He was suffering from an aggressive form of leukemia and died July 24th after being transferred to the hospital. At least 50 immigrants have died in ICE custody since Trump returned to office. In Texas, a key witness in the Houston ICE fatal shooting of 52-year-old Mexican father Lorenzo Salgado Araujo is speaking out after his release from an ICE jail. Surveillance footage and witness accounts have repeatedly refuted ICE claims that Salgado had attempted to assault ICE agents when he was shot in the abdomen and killed. Jose Trinidad Rojas Pliego was a passenger in Salgado's van. He spoke to CNN last week.
7: Did Lorenzo threaten ICE agents?
8: That's a lie.
9: In ningún momento,
8: at no point, either behind nor in front.
9: Ni en frente.
7: At no point were the ICE agents in front or behind.
8: Lorenzo never did that.
0: That's Jose Trinidad Rojas Pliego. Republican Senator Bernie Moreno of Ohio is calling on his ex-son-in-law, Ohio Congressmember Max Miller, to step down in light of his daughter's domestic abuse allegations. Miller's ex-wife, Emily Moreno, the daughter of Senator Moreno, claims that Miller burned her by throwing hot water at her, held a gun to her head, and fractured their 2-year-old daughter's collarbone. Miller's also accused of abuse by former Trump White House press secretary Stephanie Grisham, who was in a relationship with Miller prior to his marriage to Moreno. On social media, Senator Moreno wrote, quote, "He should not serve in the House of Representatives. I believe Max Miller needs to seek professional help to end the clear pattern of abuse he's left in his wake. I believe he should not be free to continue endangering others until he does," said Senator Moreno. In Georgia, Republican U.S. Senate candidate Mike Collins is facing scrutiny over his son-in-law, David Alan Scheer II, who's been linked to white nationalist and anti-Semitic online content. Reports revealed Scheer shared neo-Nazi imagery and produced promotional material for Collins' private trucking company. Collins ended his news conference early last week after repeatedly declining to answer questions about his son-in-law. Democratic Senator John Ossoff said, quote, "He needs to apologize for his office's ties to white supremacists. He needs to release every single email, text message, and communication between his office and these white supremacists. And he needs to finally answer the question you've all been asking him for 2 weeks and that he's refused to answer, which is, how much did he or his businesses pay this neo-Nazi for his services?" Ossoff asked, who's running against Congressmember Collins for Senate. And here in New York, Dominican-American scholar, historian, and prison abolitionist Dr. Johanna Fernandez has passed away after a years-long battle with cancer. She was 55 years old. As a professor of history at Brooke College and CUNY Graduate Center, Fernandez was a leading scholar of the Young Lords, publishing the award-winning book The Young Lords, A Radical History, in 2019. In 2015, she co-curated the exhibition Presente, The Young Lords in New York. Fernandez also created the Latinx Freedom Movement Archive and Exhibition Project alongside historian Felipe Hinojosa. She was a longtime supporter of the imprisoned activist and journalist Mumia Abu-Jamal. Over the years, Fernandez appeared on Democracy Now! Many times. She joined us in 2015 to look back at the legacy of the Young Lords.
10: What we see is that the movements of the 1960s, what is known as the New Left and the Black Power movement, transformed the relationship between people of color and white people, challenged U.S. foreign policy, but also transformed our understanding of gender and sexuality. And those were the issues that the Young Lords were concerned with.
0: And those are some of the headlines. This is Democracy Now!, democracynow.org, The War and Peace Report. I'm Amy Goodman. Migrants are returning to Morocco from the Spanish enclave of Ceuta after a deadly border rush killed as many as 86 people, according to local government officials. Some victims drowned, others crushed while trying to climb the breakwater that holds the border fence. About 60,000 people crossed from Morocco since Thursday. Authorities say most have now returned voluntarily. The Spanish enclave is home to 86,000 people. Many migrants reported difficulties finding food and shelter. Ceuta is located on the North African coast and shares a 5-mile border with Morocco. Spain Civil Guard officers installed a 1,600-foot floating barrier along the sea border Saturday. Meanwhile, residents rallied against a planned far-right anti-migrant demonstration, forcing organizers to cancel it. This is 42-year-old Mujahid Ahmed of Sudan, who made the trip to Ceuta.
9: I was in Morocco for 1 year and a half. I didn't try only for one time. But my friends, they tried it maybe 30, 40 times. One day when I was watching the media, I saw that people, they are coming by thousands to border. So I say, okay, let's try. It's better than to do, than, and you know your result, than never you try. I am not a Moroccan. If they should return me, they should return me to my country. And this is this situation. Can you return the people to the to the countries that which is having a conflict or crisis war? We are human.
0: The reasons for the surge are not entirely clear. Some migrants reported Moroccan officials had encouraged their crossing. Spain's prime minister, Pedro Sanchez, blamed human trafficking networks, who he says misled migrants about how easy it would be to remain in Spanish territory or get to mainland Europe, while others blamed Sanchez on account of his relatively liberal policies. For more, we're joined by Miriam Aurach, professor of digital anthropology at the University of Westminster in London, also an associate fellow in the anthropology department at Oxford University. She's joining us from Oxford. Her forthcoming book is titled Mobilized Lives, Revolution and Counter-Revolution in Morocco. Professor Miriam Aurach's parents migrated from Morocco to Holland in the mid-60s. Professor, welcome to Democracy Now! Can you explain what's taken place over this last week? What accounts do you believe for this surge?
11: Oh, thank you so much for having me on this very important topic. Before I answer your question, I wanted to start by acknowledging the very, very sad loss of life. As you mentioned in your report, almost 100 have died, but they have joined more than thousands and thousands of people who've migrated over the years from the Atlantic and the Mediterranean seas and are at the bottom of the oceans, and many of them who are not accounted for and are still unknown to their families. So I would like to acknowledge that and acknowledge the fact that many, many people have heard Moroccans say, Allah yarham al-walidin, Allah yasbar al-walidin, in the last few days. This means, may God give mercy to the parents. May God forgive us for the grief we put our parents in. This is a response to the many, many young people who have decided quite last minute, in some cases, to just try and cross into SEPTA. The reasons have been widely discussed on social media to the extent that we have heard quite wild conspiracy theories varying from Israel has paid Morocco to destabilize Spain, to Trump has encouraged Morocco to invade Spain. These are quite problematic explanations, not only because they're not factual and not making us understand the reasons behind this surge of migration, but also because they are very orientalist and quite racist in the way it reduces ordinary people's agency in a continent that has seen migration forever and has also seen Morocco become a transit country to Europe. In answer to your question, I think what we've seen is the confluence, the concentric circles coming together in a way, in a quite unique moment last week. On the one hand, we have the post-colonial, neo-colonial border policies of Spain and Europe in general. Many people who've seen the maps this week are a bit surprised because they thought that they would see Ceuta or Melilla in mainland Europe, and then they see actually they are towns, cities in Morocco. How do you explain that? And this is very important to understand how the decolonization of Morocco has been both a loss and a win, in the sense that there was independence, but with really strict conditions, one of them being the remaining control of territorial areas in Morocco. So Ceuta and Melilla are Spanish cities adjacent to the towns in Morocco near Tetouan and Nador. These towns near cities like Tanger have become also transit cities for migrants, not only from Morocco, not only from Africa, but from the whole world. During my fieldwork in Tangier and Al Hoceimah, I have also interviewed and researched many people who have been working on the ground in grassroots organizations to support migrants from Africa, but also from Afghanistan, from Syria, from Palestine, etc. These migrants, they always try to cross multiple times, and some of those we've seen last week, this was not their first journey. But what was different last week is that we saw a few conditions coming together. On the one hand, these post-colonial realities of territorial borders that make it very ambiguous to have a border inside the continent. On the other hand, there is an extreme increase of inequality in Morocco itself. We've seen that the majority of the people who've tried to cross last week are Moroccans, and this is quite extraordinary. It is a return of the 1990s. The so-called haraga, the crossing into Europe by Moroccans that peaked in the 80s and 90s and then slowly reduced, and the numbers were slowly replaced by non-Moroccans, African migrants, refugees from all over the world. What we've seen now is a surge again in Moroccan migrants, and this has to be explained by the situation in Morocco itself. And it is very troubling to see and to hear the commentary of people, including people I highly respect, critical commentators, who completely ignore the domestic dynamics and focus only on static geopolitical top-down analysis. But the matter of the fact is that repression in Morocco has increased tremendously. Last year, there was the so-called Gen Z protest across the world. We've seen that in Bangladesh, in Indonesia. We've seen it actually in the last few weeks also in India. But also Morocco has had its Gen Z protest. Young teens who are really fed up with the situation. Hundreds of them have been arrested, and only last month a group of them have been released, and they were awaited outside the prisons by their families, their mothers, their friends, young teens. We have seen repression in Morocco also with regards to critique of the normalization with Israel, the Abraham Accords, and the banning of pro-Palestine protest in Tangier only a few weeks ago, which had led to major protests in response and in anger at banning these protests. And we have seen an extreme deepening of inequality. The rich, the small group of rich, are getting really much richer. Morocco is a rich country. The slogan of protesters goes, two oceans and phosphates, and people are still hungry. The Atlantic, the Mediterranean, phosphate, minerals, the Sahara. Really, there is no lack of natural resources and agriculture and fishery, but ordinary people do not enjoy these fruits and benefits. And so this has led to growing inequality that has been deepened also by the other very important condition, namely the European Union stronghold. It's not only the fact that the European Union has its borders externalized to Morocco. So Morocco is one of its key external borders. Frontex, Fort Europe, they're all delegating the dirty work of violent repression at the borders in Morocco. But European Union also imposes the social economic policies in Morocco. The IMF, the European Union are demanding cuts in public sector spending, are demanding also subsidies to be dismantled. And this has led to even more higher levels of economic crisis. So all these conditions coming together, the border policies, the inequality, but also the kind of impetus that we have seen growing in the last few months due to Spain's decision to legalize, as they call it, hundreds of thousands of migrants in Spain, that has given a sort of empowering incentive to people to try to go to Spain, which is a very pragmatic decision of Spain, by the way, not so much purely from goodwill, but also from the fact that Spain, unlike Italy or France or other countries that are led by right-wing governments that know that they need migrants, they really need these people to stay and to work, but are actually led by right-wing rhetorics against migrants. In Spain, there's a social democratic government that kind of is pragmatic and understands we need them and they're here, we will legalize them. This has incentivized people to think, okay, it's safe to go to Spain. Now, there is another condition that is...
12: We just have a minute left.
11: A lot of people wondering, and we are still finding out the exact facts. And that is that there has been a temporary moment in Morocco last week where the border controls have been reduced. There might be a geopolitical reasoning in the background that all borders, cities and all countries which have important ports and borders use from time to time as leverage, namely to reduce security at borders in order to leverage another demand. So it could be that this has happened in the background at the same time as the inequality, the border policies of Europe, the incentives to go to Spain has happened. And these conditions coming together... So not each of them explaining it on its own, but these conditions coming together has led to what we have seen in the past week.
12: Miriam.
11: And we know from witnesses and we know from anecdotal stories that people have been told that it was okay to cross for now by border police and through viral news that were spread on Facebook and social media. And that has led to people trying to get that small window of opportunity to cross the border. But that was reversed in no time. And the border police that might have said it's okay to cross, we're going to close our eyes for 5 minutes, have returned with a vengeance and violence and beat those people back in from where they came from.
12: Miriam Arakh, I want to thank you. I want to thank you so much for being with us, professor of digital anthropology at the University of Westminster in London, also associate fellow in anthropology at Oxford University. Her forthcoming book, Mobilize Lives, Revolution and Counter-Revolution in Morocco. Coming up, a new investigation by Palestinian Human Rights Group looks at how an Israeli settler escaped justice after fatally shooting Palestinian activist Ada Hadlin a year ago. Ada helped produce the Oscar-winning documentary No Other Land, back in 20 seconds.

0: When first unto this country, downhill strugglers, this is Democracy Now!, democracynow.org. I'm Amy Goodman. The killing of Alda Hafalin, beyond a settler crime. That's the title of a major new investigation by the Palestinian human rights group, Al-Haq, released a year after the fatal shooting of Hafalin, a Palestinian activist, English teacher, father of three young children. He was fatally shot by an Israeli settler in a village near Hebron in the occupied West Bank, July 28, 2025. Hafalin played a key role in the production of the Oscar-winning documentary No Other Land, which follows Palestinians in the community of Masafer Yatta as they struggle to stay on their land amidst violent attacks by Israeli settlers. Residents identified Hafalin's killer as Yinon Levy, an Israeli settler who was put on a European Union sanctions list in 2024 for his violent attacks on Palestinians and their property. The Trump administration last year lifted the Biden-era U.S. sanctions on Levy. Al-Haq's Forensic Architecture Investigation Unit used synchronized video footage, a three-dimensional digital reconstruction of the scene, and expert analysis to recreate what happened the day Alda Hafalin was killed, concluding he was fatally shot by Levy as he stood unarmed in the public garden of Acher's community center filming settlers operating an excavator in the distance. This is a clip from the Al-Haq investigation into Alda's killing.
1: Upon his arrival, Levy is observed with his firearm drawn prior to any physical confrontation with residents. As activists document the excavator operation, an altercation begins between Levy and the residents. At 5:29 p.m. and 13 seconds, Levy fires a single shot, which hits Oude in the heart, causing his death. 5 seconds later, he fires another round toward his left. In the footage recorded by Oude, Levy is seen moving laterally to his right immediately prior to firing, stepping aside from surrounding individuals while maintaining his orientation toward Oude's position. Oude falls at the exact moment of the shooting. We created a 3D model which shows when Oude was killed. He was positioned in an open area behind the fence of the community center. He was physically separated from the altercation occurring near the excavator.
0: A clip from the new Al-Haq investigation, The Killing of Alda Hafalin, Beyond a Settler Crime. Al-Haq argues that Alda's killing must be understood within a broader system of institutional support and state protection that enables Israeli settler violence, quote, to serve as an instrument for consolidating control over Palestinian land. Well, for more, we go to Ramallah in the West Bank, where we're joined by Tahsin Alayan, deputy director of Al-Haq. We welcome you to Democracy Now!, Tahsin. This is the year anniversary of Alda's killing. Tell us more how you engaged in this investigation and exactly what you understand and what you're accusing Levy of and how he was or wasn't held accountable.
2: Thank you for having me. Actually, based on our documentation of human rights violations in the occupied Palestinian territory, we have noticed a sharp increase in settler violence and settler crimes against Palestinians and their property. And we have also noticed that this guy, Levy, is involved directly in these crimes committed against Palestinians. So this time, we tried to establish his criminal responsibility for this crime and establish linkages, find out about linkages that connect him with other organizations, settler organizations, and Israeli official or government institutions. And this is what we have succeeded in doing. We established that he is directly responsible for the killing of Oude Hafalin. In addition to that, we found out that there is a relationship between him and other Israeli and occupation organizations such as Amana, such as Hashomer Yosh, all of these organizations that support settlement activity and settlement crimes in the occupied Palestinian territory. Because most of these crimes are not prosecuted, and those who commit them get away with them, we prepared this scientific evidence in order to send it to the ICC, the International Criminal Court, in the hope that these people are held accountable. Just to give you an indicator or example of how settler violence and crimes have increased over the past years, I would tell you that since the 7th of October 2023, about 1,100 Palestinians have been killed, and out of these, more than 35 Palestinians have been killed by settlers. None of these has been held accountable by the Israeli legal system, which tells us a lot. It tells us that the Israeli occupying forces and the Israeli government are involved in these crimes, and this reflects a state policy. These are not individual crimes. They are not isolated incidents. They are part of an Israeli policy that aims at entrenching Israel's settler colonial project in the occupied Palestinian territory, which is characterized by dispossession, fragmentation, colonization, and all of these acts that we try to work against.
0: This is a clip of Alda Hathalin from the night before he was killed a year ago.
3: Our future is really dark. It's like a black tunnel. There is no lights in it. We don't know what to do. We don't know what to say. We, the humans of Umm al-Khair, we, the real humans of Umm al-Khair, we are just asking about our justice. We want to be safe. We want to be, you know, I don't want to be better than anyone else. But let us be equal. Let us be equal with the others. Here in Umm al-Khair, every day, there is something going to happen. We don't know when. We don't know why. We don't know what.
0: Last year, Democracy Now! Spoke to Oren Ziv, a reporter and photographer with 972 Magazine and the independent Israeli news site Local Call. He co-wrote a piece with Basil Adra and Yuval Abraham, headlined "The Most Peaceful Person." Umar Khair mourns activists slain by Israeli settler. Contrary to the settler's account, eyewitness testimony analysis of video footage shows Alda Hathalin was gunned down in cold blood, they wrote. This is Ziv speaking on Democracy Now! Soon after Alda's killing.
4: His friends and colleague told me, and I also knew him personally, that he was the most peaceful man. Every time I came there, I would see him. He'd always host and greet people and make tours there. He was in contact with the media. He was updating me weekly on the harassment, on the campaign of the settlers and the army to force them to leave. And it's a tragedy that it's hard to imagine. You know, Umm al-Khair will not be the same without him.
0: So if you can tell us more about who he was, where he was standing filming, and what happened right after his killing, the Israeli military moving in and arresting Palestinians.
2: First of all, Alda Hathalin is a human rights defender. He is a resident of Umm al-Khair. It is a Palestinian community that is located in the southern Hebron Hill, in the south of the West Bank. And his family came originally from Be'er Sabia, meaning that he and his family are refugees the second time. And meaning that the Israeli occupying authorities, through their colonial project that they are trying to entrench in Palestine, do not want any Palestinian to be here. So they killed him. They have been putting pressure on him and on his family and on his community to leave in order to enhance the presence of Israeli settlements within the area. Hazaleen not only was a human rights defender, he was one of the most peaceful protesters. He was one of the most peaceful and pacific human rights defenders. He did not use any other means other than peaceful means to stop in the face of settlement and settlers. When he got killed, he was not allowed to be treated immediately. The settlers who were present in the area blocked the medical teams from providing medical health for him. And later on, Israeli occupying forces came, accompanied by the killer, Levi, Yanon Levi, who gave them the names or directions to arrest those who were present in the area when the killing took place. And this is what they did. They arrested those who were defending their land and they were present in the area. So instead of arresting Yanon Levi, who is the killer, they only took him for few days and they sentenced him only to 3 or 4 days house arrest. This is not a unique case, by the way. All of the settlers who kill Palestinians do not receive appropriate persecution. They are not, I mean, the sentence that they receive is not proportionate with the crime or with the offense they commit. The maximum is a social service or house arrest, and they are then released. And he was only charged with manslaughter. How come that he had a gun and he pointed his gun at this guy who was very far away from him, who did not pose any threat to his life or to the life of any other people? He was trying only to document what was happening. What was happening?
0: Tahseen,
2: exactly like what he does usually.
0: Tahseen, yeah. We just have 30 seconds. What are you calling for now? What is Al-Haq calling for?
2: We call for accountability. We want the third state parties, including the United States and Europe, to hold perpetrators of the most serious crimes accountable. We do not want them to look at this crime as if it is a unique or as if it is an isolated individual crime. This crime is part and parcel of a system of colonialism and apartheid, and those who are responsible for it must be held accountable. And the United States must stop attacking the ICC, the International Criminal Court, and stop attacking the organizations that are cooperating with the ICC, including my organization that is sanctioned because of its cooperation with the ICC. So cooperation with the ICC is not a crime, and criminals must be held accountable, and this is the responsibility of their state parties, including the United States and European states.
0: Tahseen Elian, thank you so much for being with us. Deputy Director of Al-Haq, which has just published an investigation, we'll link to it, The Killing of Alda Hatalin, Beyond a Settler Crime. Coming up, Dave Zirin, author of the new book, The People's Historian, The Outsized Life of Howard Zinn. Back in 30 seconds.

0: Children, we all shall be free from the album Songs of Slavery and Emancipation. This is Democracy Now!, democracynow.org. We turn now to the new book, The People's Historian, The Outsized Life of Howard Zinn, written by our next guest, Dave Zirin. The book explores the remarkable life of the late historian, teacher, and activist Howard Zinn. He's best known for writing A People's History of the United States. First published in 1980, the book has sold more than 4 million copies. Howard Zinn died in 2010 at the age of 87, but his work is still seen as threatening to many, and by others, by empowering so many. During his first term, President Trump directly attacked Zinn's work.
1: The left-wing rioting and mayhem are the direct result of decades of left-wing indoctrination in our schools. It's gone on far too long. Our children are instructed from propaganda tracts like those of Howard Zinn that try to make students ashamed of their own history.
0: Over the years, Professor Howard Zinn appeared on Democracy Now! Many times. In 2009, he talked about the importance of teaching students the true history of the country.
2: It's true that people have asked that question again and again. Should we tell kids that Columbus, whom they have been told was a great hero, Columbus mutilated Indians and kidnapped them and killed them in pursuit of gold? Should we tell people that Theodore Roosevelt, who is held up as one of our great presidents, was really a warmonger who loved military exploits and who congratulated an American general who committed a massacre in the Philippines? Should we tell young people that? And I think the answer is, we should be honest with young people. We should not deceive them. We should be honest about the history of our country. And we should be not only taking down the traditional heroes like Andrew Jackson, Theodore Roosevelt, but we should be giving young people an alternate set of heroes.
0: So that is the late, great historian Howard Zinn. Dave Zirin joins us now. Dave, you wrote The People's Historian, The Outsized Life of Howard Zinn. Everyone knows you as a sports writer. Why you switch gears for now, if in fact you did? And tell us Howard Zinn's life story and his impact.
3: Well, I could tell you that in the 1930s, as a teenage union organizer, Howard Zinn played for his union basketball team and used his tall frame as a way to recruit people to the union. But that still doesn't make this a sports story. That's as close as we're going to get. Howard Zinn's life was remarkable. It was 70 years plus of activism, 64 of those years alongside his incredible partner, Rosalind Schechter Zinn. And it's in those 70 years that we have so many lessons for us today and for our struggles. I mean, we're talking about somebody who in the 1930s, like I said, was a teenage union organizer during the Depression. In the 1940s, he was a bombardier in World War II who hated fascism so much he signed up to be a bombardier even though he'd never been on a plane. I mean, I get claustrophobic in the middle seat. And he's there as a bombardier. You know, in the late 1940s, he lived through the Red Scare as a firebrand 20-something organizer fighting for veterans' rights in Brooklyn, which is an incredible story, which he never told unto himself, which I was able to get documentary information on. In the 1950s, teaching at Spelman College, HBCU for women in Atlanta, he taught an incredible generation of women, people like Alice Walker, the author, Marion Wright Edelman, Beverly Guy, Chef Tal, women who were the first to graduate from Harvard Law School. And Howard Zinn was their beloved professor. They voted him the professor of the year on campus in their yearbook, which is an incredible little exhibit of the Howard Zinn of at that time, 1961. And then he's forced out of the school because he dared stand up, not just for his students' right to protest Jim Crow in Atlanta, but also their fight against the patriarchy and sexism on their campus. He wrote an article for The Nation magazine, which got wide coverage, that the virality of the 1950s, that was called A Finishing School for Pickets, about the women at Spelman. And then he goes on from that and becomes one of the adult organizers of one of the vanguard organizations of the civil rights movement, the Student Nonviolent Coordinating Committee. Like, the fact that he was asked to be an adult advisor of people like Stokely Carmichael, soon to be known as Kwame Ture, Bob Moses, Diane Nash, Dorothy Ladner. I mean, they were looking to both Howard Zinn and his partner at the time, Ella Baker, to be his work partner, to oversee and help with SNCC. And then he worked alongside folks like James Baldwin and Dick Gregory, like in the heart of Jim Crow. And it wasn't all roses and flowers either. I mean, they had comrades die in those streets and in those swamps fighting against Jim Crow. And then he goes on from that to become a leading figure in the movement against the war in Vietnam, including traveling to North Vietnam, traveling to Hanoi on behalf of the peace movement during the Tet Offensive. During the Tet Offensive to free POWs, and he continues being active into the 1980s, into the 1990s, and in the 2000s, as you well know, because he loved appearing on Democracy Now! To talk about this, the wars in the Middle East, the endless wars of George W. Bush. He spoke out against something we're dealing with so strongly today, the growing surveillance state that we were seeing under the Patriot Act and George W. Bush. So the lessons of Howard Zinn's life over 70 years are so important to us, and I would argue the most critical lesson is that he lived through the ups and downs. It wasn't all pie in the sky. There were tremendous difficulties along the way, particularly during the Red Scare of the late 1940s and early 50s. And yet he persevered. And he persevered because he wasn't just an activist. This is what's so interesting about him to me, is that he was also a trained historian. And we don't always see trained historians on the front lines of activism. And frankly, that's why so many, like I would call them centrist or liberal historians, are so resentful of him and his work because he was such a frontline fighter. And for him, being an academic was always secondary to being in the streets and making history, not just studying history.
0: I want to go back to a 1997 film, that Oscar-winning film, Good Will Hunting, which had this famous scene featuring Robin Williams and Matt Damon.
4: You want to read a real history book, read Howard Zinn's People's History of the United States. That book will f***ing knock you on your ass.
5: Better than Chomsky's Manufacturing Consent? You think that's a good book?
0: There it is. And you have a lot from Matt Damon in this book.
3: I was able to interview Matt Damon for the book. He was incredibly generous with his time in talking about Howard Zinn because, you know, he grew up next door to Howard Zinn and Rosalind Zinn and the Zinn family in Newton, Massachusetts. They shared a wall of their duplex to the point of which Matt Damon talks about his brother hearing Howard Zinn type out A People's History of the United States on one of those old typewriters. And Matt Damon told a lot of stories about growing up at Zinn's knee, barbecues, things of the like. But the story I loved the most was that Howard Zinn was giving their family early drafts of A People's History of the United States. And at 10 years old, Matt Damon's mother, Nancy Carlson Page, who's an incredible education activist, by the way, Nancy Carlson Page read her 10-year-old son the opening chapter of A People's History of the United States, which is, of course, all about the plunder of Christopher Columbus, the depravity in terms of how he treated indigenous people in this country. So 10-year-old Matty Damon goes to school and does an oral report in class about Christopher Columbus and all of his crimes. And they actually, they called his parents because they were so concerned that he was coming into school talking about this. And as

0: class where, you know, the teacher spent a half a year with us or a year with the students, and they would have no idea where the teacher stood on the important issues. This is not going to be a neutral class, I said. I don't believe in neutrality. I believe neutrality is impossible because the world is already moving in certain directions. Wars are going on. Children are starving. And to be neutral, to pretend to neutrality, to not take a stand in a situation like that is to collaborate with whatever's going on, to allow it to happen. I did not want to be a collaborator with what was happening. I wanted to enter into history. I wanted to play a role. I wanted my students to play a role. I wanted us to intercede. I wanted my history to intercede. And to take a stand on behalf of peace, on behalf of the racial equality or sexual equality. So I wanted my students to know that right from the beginning. No, you can't be neutral on a moving train.
1: You can't be neutral on a moving train.
2: Incredible.
1: And Dave, how did you come to know Howard Zinn?
2: I came to Howard Zinn because he got my sports writing from a mutual friend, a collaborator of Howard Zinn named Anthony Arnov. And Howard read it, and he asked me if I would write a book for his People's History series called A People's History of Sports in the United States. And we got to know each other, and he asked me if I would travel with him at the end of his life and interview him on stage. I got to tell you, the easiest, as you well know, the easiest interview in the world. You would just say, Howard Zinn, civil rights movement, your thoughts. Half an hour later and three different times of people applauding and interrupting him, I would just sit there. I could have had coffee and popcorn, and I would have been as happy as anybody in the crowd. Just a terrific interview. And I got a couple of times I said to him when he would tell his stories, what we need is a people's history of Howard Zinn, because I think this is very much of Howard Zinn being of that generation of the 1930s, the Depression generation. You're always looking at the movements. You're always looking at the struggle. So he would pull his name from the stories and tell them more generally. And I said to him, we need your stories. I never thought I'd write it, but now I have.
1: And talk about him being a bombardier in World War II. And
2: very
1: what
2: powerful
1: he then did afterwards, going
2: Absolutely.
1: To the sites he had bombed.
2: Well, he spoke about when he was a bombardier, about being, quote unquote, war crazy, because they psych you up, they push you to bomb these areas. And then he realized that what was happening, and he became a person of peace for the rest of his life.
1: Let's go to Howard Zinn talking about this on Democracy yes. Now.
0: And we don't know how many people we killed or how many people were terribly burned as a result of what we did. But I did it like most soldiers do, unthinkingly, mechanically, thinking we're on the right side, they're on the wrong side, and therefore we can do whatever we want and it's okay. And only afterward, only really after the war, when I was reading about Hiroshima from John Hersey and reading the stories of the survivors of Hiroshima and what they went through, only then did I begin to think about the human effects of bombing. Only then did I begin to think about what it meant to human beings on the ground when bombs were dropped on them. Because as a bombardier, you know, I was flying at 30,000 feet, 6 miles high, couldn't hear screams, couldn't see blood, and this is modern warfare.
1: That was the great historian Howard Zinn, who went to fight fascism, was a bombardier. He bombed occupied France.
2: Yes, and a place called Royan. And he returned there in 1966 to really learn for himself about the damage that he did. He was one of the first bombardiers to drop what they called jellied gasoline, which came to be known as napalm, which burns off the skin, used infamously during the war on Vietnam. And the thing about Howard in war, which is so interesting, is he then spent decades, with no publicity, writing to the Pentagon after 1966, trying to get the truth of what happened in those bombing raids. Did they know they were bombing civilians? Did they know the effects of napalm? And he had a folder. He had a folder in his archives that I found that was all about his correspondence with the Pentagon. And they sent him back letters all the time, too, about what they would and wouldn't show him. And he had written on that folder just very, very big. He just wrote, never again.
1: As we wrap up, what were you most surprised by in researching your book, The People's Historian?
2: I was most surprised about his ability to endure the downs, that his life wasn't just about up, up and struggle, because we hear things, certainly people my age hear, civil

0: rights movement, anti-war movement, and you think of these things as these mass struggles that are just up and away. There were tons of ups and downs along the way. There was a lot of demoralization along the way, but he was able to weather that through his knowledge of history. And I think that's what our movement so desperately need today, because we need to be able to endure 2026, because as Howard Zinn said, you know what? The history is full of surprises, and sometimes we can do the surprising.
1: Well, we want to thank you so much for being with us. Dave Zirin, author of the new book, The People's Historian, The Outsized Life of Howard Zinn. He's sports editor at The Nation, author of many other books, including A People's History of Sports in the United States, that he did at the request of Howard Zinn. We're going to bring you a post-show at democracynow.org. Dave is a sports writer, and we want to find out the politics of what just happened, the attempted privatization of FIFA.
0: Wow.
1: Go to democracynow.org for that. Thank you so much for this book.
0: Thank you, Amy.
1: Dave Zirin. Democracy Now! Is produced with Mike Burke, Dina Guzder, Angelique Kamat, Messiah Rhodes. I'll be in Edinburgh next Tuesday and London next Wednesday. Check our website at democracynow.org.

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This is Robo coming to you Monday mornings with Robo. Got a good set for you today. I think it's a good mix of diverse music. We're going to start out with something I used to listen to a lot back in the 80s. I was kind of a Southern California new wave punk guy, but this particular genre within that that movement, I think what you call it today is 80s synth pop. And it's just some of my favorite music out there. And so I'm going to play some of that for the first hour. Then the second hour, I'm going to play Americana. I kind of got into researching it a little bit, and it's a pretty broad broad genre. But I received an email from a singer-songwriter out of Austin, Texas, named Brian Jack, and it kind of inspired me to check out his music and then check out that genre of music. And I think you're going to enjoy that second hour of the show. But let's start things off with synth pop, 80s synth pop. And this is one of my favorite songs from that period. It's Till Tuesday.

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2: All right, big shout out to my daughter, Chantal, and a bunch of her girlfriends. They got a bachelorette party going on in Martha's Vineyard, and I heard they're listening. Hello, girls. Hope you're having fun. Sounds like you've been having fun. All right, let's continue the 80s synth pop. These next three are probably the definition of 80s synth pop tunes. Nothing says 80s synth pop more than A Flock of Seagulls.

0: All right, Simple Minds going out to Crazy Cat. Bachelorette party out at Martha's Vineyard. Hope you guys have had a fun weekend. That was Simple Minds from The Breakfast Club. Great movie. Before that, we heard The Human by The Human League, and then Flock of Seagulls with Space Age Love Song. We're playing 80s synth pop this morning for the first hour. We started things off with Till Tuesday with Voices Carry, and then my favorite 80s modern rock band, The Cure, with Just Like Heaven, and then the band When in Rome with The Promise.
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2: Hey, Grand County, this is your water report for Friday, July 31st. I'm Caitlin with Grand County Water Information Network. Looking at stream flows, or how much water is in the river, the Colorado River near Kremling peaked at 1,070 CFS, or cubic feet per second. This is up from last week, Friday. The Fraser River below Cocoa Creek peaked at 27 CFS, and the Williamsburg River below the reservoir peaked at 194 CFS. These are both down from last week, Friday. Looking at stream temperatures, on Friday, July 31st, the high stream temperature for the Colorado River near Kremling was 68.9 degrees Fahrenheit at 5:45 p.m. The Fraser River at Tabernash was 68.7 degrees Fahrenheit at 3:45 p.m., and the Williamsburg River near Partial was 71.6 degrees Fahrenheit at 4 p.m. It is advised that you fish earlier in the morning to avoid stress on fish. Now let's look at our reservoir levels. Lake Granby is currently 62% full, down 2% from last week, Friday. Green Mountain Reservoir is 21% full, down 1% from last week, Friday. And Williamsburg Reservoir is 37% full, down 4% from last week, Friday. Williamsburg remains closed to motorized recreation. Finally, let's take a look at Trans Mountain diversions, or water that is sent from the west side of the divide to the Front Range. As of Friday, July 31st, the average diversion for Adams Tunnel at Grand Lake was 555 CFS. This is about the same as last week, Friday. The Moffat Tunnel at Winter Park was 20 CFS. This is down from last week, Friday. Again, this is Caitlin with the Grand County Water Information Network. 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Thanks and have a wonderful day.
0: As a kid growing up in Huntington Beach in the late 70s, went to high school, graduated 81, this band was an LA band, and they kind of defined new wave, a little bit of the synth in there with these guys, but I just loved this band from the get-go. Oingo Boingo.

that one, this definition of 80s synth pop. Just love that song. Their lead singer passed away 7 years ago, which was real sad. Saw them live one time. They were great. All right, let's continue the 80s synth pop theme. We're going to take that up till 8 o'clock, and then we're going to go switch gears to Americana. But this is absolutely one of the biggest synth pop groups of the 80s. New Order kind of defined that, and this album Substance is, I think, their best. Here's True Faith.

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1: 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I'm DJ Etta, your pilot on Supersonic. Every week, we clear the runway for a two-hour journey through sounds from around the globe. We'll cross eras, blend genres, and chart a course wherever the music takes us. In-flight poetry and listener requests are always complimentary. So sit back, stretch out, and leave the ground behind. Catch the flight every Monday morning from 11 to 1. Adjust your seats. We are officially cleared for takeoff.

0: Hello, this is DJ John with the Pet Pals Pet Report. Hey, meet our three 13-week-old kittens. Winnie and Tigger are female and male gray tigers. Rue is a female black kitten. They are shy at first, but since they are being handled by Pet Pals amazing volunteers, they are coming out of their shells. They are being won over with cat toy wands, treats, and laser pointers. Come meet these precious ones at the Grand County Animal Shelter Monday through Friday, 10 to 4. It is always best to call first to make an appointment. Also, for more information on our three kittens, go to gcpetpals.org or call the shelter at 970-887-2988. 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
1: All right, last 10 minutes of my first hour. We're doing 80s synth pop for this first hour of the show. This band didn't get super popular, but I really liked them. This song off their debut album, Upstairs at Eric. It's Don't Go.

Depeche Mode, Policy of Truth, off their album Violator. That was a big one. That concludes the first hour of Monday Mornings with Robo, and we hit 80s synth pop as the theme for the first hour. We heard Depeche Mode. We had, before that, we had Yaz with Don't Go, New Order with True Faith, Talk Talk with It's My Life, and we started that half hour off with Oingo Boingo with Stay. 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Once again, this is DJ Robo coming to you Monday mornings with Robo. My goal is to help get your week started off in a good way. I'm going to play stuff you've probably heard before. And hopefully you enjoy and get you feeling good about the week. Today's weather, mostly sunny this morning. It was 40 degrees when I drove through Tabernash this morning coming from Granby. That was nice to have it get a little cooler. But mostly sunny this morning with a few showers developing during the afternoon. I certainly hope so. High of 81, winds west-northwest, 10 to 15 miles per hour, chance of rain 30%. Tonight, low of 49, some passing clouds, slight chance of an afternoon shower. Low 49, winds east-southeast, 10 to 15 miles per hour. UV index very high today. Be careful if you get out there. Humidity is, again, low. Now with that little bit of wind, man, you know, be careful with fire because Grand County is currently in a stage 2 fire restriction. Building, maintaining, or using an open fire of any kind outside the home, whether on public or private land, is not allowed. This also means no smoking outside. For a complete list of what is and is not allowed, visit

co.grand.co.us. That's co.grand.co.us. The time is 8 o'clock on Monday, August 3rd. Man, August, summer's kind of winding down, isn't it? Had some sad news. One of my, a guy that I really, really respected and liked, a guy named Glenn James Angus Hansard, went by Glenn Hansard, passed away last week. He was in a motorcycle accident just outside of Dublin, Ireland. He won an Academy Award for a song that he wrote for the movie Once. He actually was in that movie as well for Best Original Song. But what I love him for is he was in the movie The Commitments, and he played the lead guitar player in that movie, and that's probably one of my top five favorite movies of all time. So it was really sad to hear about his passing, and he just got married in 2022. So sad. Just 56? Yeah, 56 years old. This is a song that he wrote for the movie Once. He won an Academy Award for this movie. This song is called Falling Slowly. I thought he sounded a lot like Cat Stevens in this, his voice in this too, but it's a wonderful song. It's in memory of Glenn Hansard.

Glenn Hansard, Falling Slowly from the movie Once. That song was co-written by Marketa Irglova. Hansard was a little overwhelmed after winning the Academy Award for Best Original Song, and said that far from being full of light after winning the award, he went quite dark and was drinking too much. Bruce Springsteen told him he was no longer the guy struggling against the world and he should embrace it and enjoy it. Hopefully he did, but Glenn Hansard passed away last week in a motorcycle accident just outside Dublin, and we'll miss him. He was in, as I said, one of my favorite movies, The Commitments, and he just did a great job in that movie. So we're going to switch to Americana. I got an email from a singer-songwriter from Austin, Texas, Brian Jack. He found my playlist on Spinatron and saw that I'd played James McMurtry, and he said, basically, I really respect James McMurtry, and a lot of my stuff is similar, and maybe if you like it, you might play some of my music. So I listened to it, and I do like it. And so here's Brian Jack, a struggling singer-songwriter out of Austin, Texas, and I really like his stuff. This is a song of his called Love Took.

I was thinking about you crossing southern Alberta. Canola fields on a July day, about the same chartreuse as that 69 bud.

And I was thinking about you crossing southern Alberta. Canola fields at harvest time look like tumbleweeds all raked up into rows and brown rusty contour lines. There's not much moving on the romance radar. Not that I'm craving it all that much, but I still need to feel every once in a while the warmth of a smile and a touch.

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4: So I played a song by Brian Jack, who's a singer-songwriter from Austin, Texas, and he had actually emailed me because I played some James McMurtry, and he said my stuff sounds like James McMurtry. So I started researching Brian and James McMurtry, whose father, Larry McMurtry, wrote one of my favorite books of all time, Lonesome Dove. Just an incredible book, and also an incredible miniseries with Robert Duvall. And one of his best roles ever. But Americana is something that I haven't really done a lot of research on, that music genre. It's very broad, you know, takes in bluegrass, blues, country, kind of mixes it all together. And it kind of reminded me that it is the genre of one of my favorite artists of all time, and I didn't realize it. Lyle Lovett is the definition of Americana, and here's one of my favorite songs of his.

0: John Hiatt, Drive South, part of the Americana theme that I'm playing here at the second hour of my show. We started that half hour off with Glenn Hansard with Falling Slowly, Brian Jack, a new singer-songwriter from Austin, Texas with Love Took. And then we heard James McMurtry with Canola Fields, Lyle Lovett, The Road to Ensenada, and then a song that I just discovered, 16 Days by Whiskey Town. I just really like that song a lot. Really like it a lot. It's DJ Robo coming to you Monday mornings with Robo. Coming up on the last half hour of my show, we've got the world-famous DJ Russell Martin coming in at 9 to take you with some good tunes for the next couple hours. Look forward to seeing Russell.
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6: Hey, Grand County, this is your water report for Friday, July 31st. I'm Caitlin with Grand County Water Information Network. Looking at stream flows, or how much water is in the river, the Colorado River near Kremling peaked at 1,070 CFS, or cubic feet per second. This is up from last week, Friday. The Fraser River below Cocoa Creek peaked at 27 CFS, and the Williams Fork River below the reservoir peaked at 194 CFS. These are both down from last week, Friday. Looking at stream temperatures, on Friday, July 31st, the high stream temperature for the Colorado River near Kremling was 68.9 degrees Fahrenheit at 5:45 p.m. The Fraser River at Tabernash was 68.7 degrees Fahrenheit at 3:45 p.m. And the Williams Fork River near Partial was 71.6 degrees Fahrenheit at 4 p.m. It is advised that you fish earlier in the morning to avoid stress on fish. Now let's look at our reservoir levels. Lake Granby is currently 62% full, down 2% from last week Friday. Green Mountain Reservoir is 21% full, down 1% from last week Friday. And Williams Fork Reservoir is 37% full, down 4% from last week Friday. Williams Fork remains closed to motorized recreation. Finally, let's take a look at Trans Mountain diversions, or water that is sent from the west side of the divide to the Front Range. As of Friday, July 31st, the average diversion for Adams Tunnel at Grand Lake was 555 CFS. This is about the same as last week, Friday. The Moffett Tunnel at Winter Park was 20 CFS. This is down from last week, Friday. Again, this is Caitlin with the Grand County Water Information Network. Learn more about us at gcwin.org. Thanks and have a wonderful day.
0: Last half hour of my show, Monday mornings with Robo. We're doing Americana as the theme for this this hour, and here's one of my favorite bands. We'll call this one Mexican Americana. Los Lobos could be called Tex-Mex, but I think this qualifies as Americana. And then after this, we're going to hear an interpretation of a Bob Dylan song that I found while searching up my playlist for this week. And I just think that this interpretation of Dylan's song is one of the best I've ever heard. But let's start things off with Los Lobos.

0: Katie Tunstall with her version of Tangled Up in Blue. I saw Katie at Red Rocks last summer, and she was just fabulous. I got to say, I'm not a Dylan expert, but for my money, musically, lyrically, that's Dylan's best song. That's just a gem. This is DJ Robo coming to you Monday mornings with Robo. We started that set off with Los Lobos and One Time, One Night in America. And coming in the last 15 minutes of my show, world famous DJ Russell Martin headed your way at 9 o'clock. Look forward to seeing Russ.
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3: 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This is DJ Dolly, and I'll see you in the dollhouse.
0: How many stations would let me play 80s synth pop for an hour and then turn right around and play Americana for another hour? KFFR is the best. All right, we're going to end with a little more Americana music. It's a terrific band, the Jayhawks. Love this song, Waiting for the Sun.

Waiting for the Sun by the Jayhawks. Great tune. Example of Americana. Let's hear another one from the fellow that wrote an email to me. He's a singer-songwriter from Austin, Texas, Brian Jack. This is a pretty cool tune called Cash is King.

King from Brian Jack off his latest release, I Get Up. All right, world famous DJ Russell Martin coming your way. I'm going to play one more tune. We're playing Americana the second hour. This is more kind of rock and roll, but it doesn't get any more American than Bob Seger. Thanks for listening. Have a great week, everybody. I'll check you out next Monday morning.

Oh, mighty fine, mighty fine. Thank you, DJ Robo, for allowing me in here and setting it up for everything on a beautiful Monday morning with DJ World Famous. That's right, old Ross Martin's going to spin you some tune and keep you going on a beautiful Monday morning here at KFFR 88.3 and KWTR 89.1. And I'm going to switch. I'm going to go ahead and take KWTR right now. So hello, KWTR, and welcome to Monday Morning with DJ World Famous here at the KFFR Studios, KWRT Studios, here at the Fraser Valley Shopping Center in beautiful Fraser, Colorado. I'm going to get you going with a little bit of Tedeschi Trucks, who just recently played Red Rocks, and then try to get caught up here and play you some music for the next couple hours.

0: Mighty fine, mighty fine right there. 68 degrees outside the studio here at the Fraser Valley Shopping Center with sunny skies, but we'll get up into the mid-80s and cloud up a little later this afternoon, so it's going to be a beautiful day in the Rocky Mountains of Colorado.
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0: Howard. It's laid poor Jesse in his grave. Now that's just all I can think of. I was born in Kaufman County, Texas. That was in 11th of September, 1886. Come to California in 1906. I didn't have to go to World War I. I was too old for World War II. One good thing that I've always been proud of, I was the youngest in the family, and the rest was all married, and I've taken good care of my mother and father as long as they lived. There's a fella up here at the post office one day, he's a pet thing. I says to him, "That dog, you have no idea how smart he is. I just thought I'd tell you. You ain't telling me nothing. I know all about it." Kids would come here, "We want to hear old Ted sing." In them days, I fooled with him more then. I could just come in this way. "I want you to sing now. Do, do, do." Now I have to take the harp and make a sound before you sing.
1: "Teddy, come in. Come on. Come on out from under there. Here now, sit down. Sit down, Teddy. Now here, I want you to sing. Sing these folks a song. Sing the old rugged cross. Listen, chord with this now. Here. Oh, yo, do, sing. Do.

0: Ah, mighty fine, mighty fine. And that is one version of that song I'll never get tired of, especially with the intro there. A lot of, you know, the intro, of course, is on the album. It's hard to get it to do with the digital stuff nowadays. But to play the first part of that album with the interview, Uncle Charlie, and, of course, Teddy. Sing, Teddy. Oh, that old bloodhound bang in the background. It's a dog song, and I don't have Lucky with me today. She's at daycare, but definitely a song for old Lucky Lou out there. I'm sure she's listening.
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4: Hey, Grand County, this is your water report for Friday, July 31st. I'm Caitlin with Grand County Water Information Network. Looking at stream flows, or how much water is in the river, the Colorado River near Kremling peaked at 1,070 CFS, or cubic feet per second. This is up from last week, Friday. The Fraser River below Cocoa Creek peaked at 27 CFS, and the Williamsburg River below the reservoir peaked at 194 CFS. These are both down from last week, Friday. Looking at stream temperatures, on Friday, July 31st, the high stream temperature for the Colorado River near Kremling was 68.9 degrees Fahrenheit at 5:45 p.m. The Fraser River at Tabernash was 68.7 degrees Fahrenheit at 3:45 p.m. And the Williamsburg River near Partial was 71.6 degrees Fahrenheit at 4 p.m. It is advised that you fish earlier in the morning to avoid stress on fish. Now let's look at our reservoir levels. Lake Granby is currently 62% full, down 2% from last week Friday. Green Mountain Reservoir is 21% full, down 1% from last week Friday. And Williamsburg Reservoir is 37% full, down 4% from last week Friday. Williamsburg remains closed to motorized recreation. Finally, let's take a look at Trans Mountain diversions, or water that is sent from the west side of the divide to the Front Range. As of Friday, July 31st, the average diversion for Adams Tunnel at Grand Lake was 555 CFS. This is about the same as last week Friday. The Moffat Tunnel at Winter Park was 20 CFS. This is down from last week Friday. Again, this is Caitlin with the Grand County Water Information Network. Learn more about us at gcwin.org. Thanks and have a wonderful day.
0: Thank you. Thank you for that report. I got in here, started my show with, Midnight in Harlem there with the Jessica Trucks Band, who just played a show there, a couple shows, I believe, there at Red Rocks and Morrison. Greg Brown gave us Laughing River. Chris Christopherson with Loving Her Was Easier. The Beatles, Happiness, of course, is a warm gun. And Emmylou Lou singing about From Boulder to Birmingham. I'm going to keep you going here with a little bit of John Prine, or maybe a whole lot of John Prine. We'll see how this goes.

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2: It's time for the Grand County Fishing Report. Summer fishing has remained good as water temperatures continue to rise on the lakes and rivers. Afternoon thunderstorms and rain are becoming more frequent. This time of year look to be on the water early and off before the lightning and storms roll through the area. Lake Granby. Stillwater boat ramp is open 6 a.m. to 8 p.m. until August 4th, then launching will move to Sunset Ramp. Water temperatures are in the upper 60s to low 70s. Water level is at 30 feet below full. Lake trout fishing remains good. Target 70 to 85 feet of water. Glow-colored lures have been working best. Grand Lake. Boat ramps are open 6 a.m. to 8 p.m. Fishing for all species is fair. The best bite remains very early. Rocky areas and inlets with silver and blue MEP spinners for rainbows and browns. Willow Creek is flowing at 4 CFS. Good action for rainbow trout and brook trout. Hopper dropper rig with the small brassy has been working well. Pay attention to the water temperature. It's been good in the mornings, but hitting 68 degrees in the afternoon on the warmer days. That concludes today's report. Good luck out there, anglers. 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

Ah, mighty fine, mighty fine. The Guess Who, a Canadian band right there. New Mother Nature, and of course, No Sugar Tonight. Here, we're coming up on the 10 o'clock hour, 9:55 here at the KFFR 88.3 studios and KWTR 89.1 studios in the Fraser Valley Shopping Center here in beautiful Fraser, Colorado. On a beautiful Monday morning with, that's right, the world famous DJ Russ Martin himself, spinning some news, I'll give you a little update on the weather. 72 degrees outside. It's starting to cloud up. Should get up in the mid 80s today, with the clouds gonna gather and stick around. So it's gonna be a pretty nice cool day out there. Have some fun. Get out. This summer is definitely gonna start winding down. School's gonna be back in season. It won't be long before. We hope we have a great winter. Try to make up for this dismal thing we had last year, and you know, try to get some skiing in and having a great time. I'm going to keep you going with a little bit of the Temptations.

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2: This is David McKnight with another tragic story. This one time, a woman came back from snowmobiling, flying home to Denver like she was in Fast and the Frostbite. In the rush, she left the shower running for 3 weeks, and when she returned, the house was less than home sweet home and more Mold the Musical. When disaster strikes, we're there when you need us.

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1: Ah, mighty fine. Yes, mighty fine. And you're going to want to tune in this Wednesday on August 5th at 4:30 p.m. We talked with beloved local Joe McDonald about his time in Grand County, his background in theater productions, as his passion for the arts, and the evolution of the Fraser Mural Festival during his tenure working for the town. That's Public Affairs for Grand County every Wednesday at 4:30 at KFFR and KWTR.

Ah, mighty fine stuff right there. Mr. Elton John from his Don't Shoot Me, I'm Just the Piano Player album. Teacher, I Need You. And, of course, before that, Led Zeppelin's Hot Dog. Greg Allman with his version of Willing in there. And, of course, 10 years after, Good Morning, Little Schoolgirl. And, of course, you know, we take requests here at KFFR, KWTR, 970-726-5337. If you don't believe me, we'll just ask Friday, because she sent in, say, hey, can I listen to the Pearl Man's cover of I Drove All Night? Well, heck yes, you can.

0: Happy birthday, Dad.
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2: Ah, mighty fine, mighty fine. And I'll tell you what, it's for 1047 here at KFFR, KWTR, Fraser Winter Park. And I want to thank everyone out there for listening to my show today. I just played you a little bit of Lucas Nelson. Of course, he opened for the Tedeschi Trucks at the Red Rocks the other day. A little angel flying too close to the ground, a big hit for his dad. And I'm going to queue up a couple more and get on out of here, head on out. Get you ready for DJ Buzz, who's going to sub in for DJ Edda today. And keep you going with great music for the rest of the day. 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You know, we are expanding. We will cover Grand County, from Grand Lake, all the way to Kremlin, all the way from Bertha to Rabbit Ears, as we're going to start saying here pretty quick. So I'm going to keep you going here with a little bit of live Rhymin' Simon.
3: I saw the Jesse Dixon Group performing at the Newport Jazz Festival two summers ago in New York, and I wanted to work with them ever since then. And now I have the chance to do it. So here's Jesse Dixon and the group.

0: All right, that was Astral Weeks with a few tunes to wrap up Russell Martin's shot. Set this morning, this is DJ Buzz. Welcome. It is. Time is 10:59. It's a minute before 11 o'clock. And you are listening to KFFR Winter Park at 88.3 FM and KWTR Fraser at 89.1 FM. 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We're going to give you a little update now with weather, and then we'll get to some music.
1: Hey there, Grand County. This is JP from Grand County Weather, giving you your forecast for Saturday, August 1st. Sunny skies this morning will be turning mostly sunny to partly cloudy as we warm on up nicely, because we are going to be dealing with probably another 90 degree day over in Kremling and in other areas over Western Grand. Widespread 80s over Eastern Grand, so a little bit cooler. However, it is going to be a warm start to the weekend, and tomorrow will be even warmer. I can't rule out an afternoon drizzle, maybe a light shower or two, especially at those higher elevations. However, there won't be that much natural relief from that heat going through this weekend, as we do have, just again, maybe some afternoon clouds, maybe a drizzle, but we are going to be looking at very warm temperatures going through this weekend. Marginal moisture will return going into Monday and into Tuesday, as there is a trough pushing to our north across the northern Great Plains. And this will also increase our wind speeds going through early to mid this coming week. Maybe just a little bit breezier conditions, gusts of up to 35, maybe even 40 miles per hour possible. Not unheard of. However, nothing really crazy going on this coming week. That does mean, however, be ready for some increased or at least heightened fire danger, which will be returning to our area this coming week. So continue to follow the Stage 2 fire.

0: restrictions that are in place right now, they are in place for a reason. For the latest information, though, you can always check out my Facebook page, Grand County Weather, or you can tune into my show every Sunday from 3 to 5 p.m.
1: All right, that's the weather. It's a little hazy out there today, but if you get outside, enjoy the sunshine. And as it is Monday morning, after a weekend, you might be feeling a little dazed and confused this morning, so here's something to kick you off.

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2: All right, good morning, everybody. A little bit of a rough start this morning, but that's all right. Sometimes Mondays go that way. Anyway, this is DJ Buzz with you, and I'm for DJ Etta, one of my favorite DJs out there. She always plays a nice variety of music across many genres, and it's always a pleasure to hear, and I think that's one of the values of KFFR and the music that we bring to not only the Fraser Valley and Winter Park, but Grand County, Greater Colorado, and around the world. So this morning we started off with a Sweet Emotion from Aerosmith, I Can See for Miles with The Who, and Until the End of the World by U2, pretty traditional soundtrack. Going to kick it off with another familiar one here in a moment, but what we're going to get today is a little mixed bag of tunes, kind of following DJ Etta's lead there. We'll get into a little blues at the top of the hour, and a few familiar songs, and maybe a few things you haven't heard before. So anyway, we're going to kick off the next one. Here's a Tom Petty classic, which is kind of interesting. Tom Petty spent a night with his junior high crush named Cindy. He spent the night and had an epiphany that he should join a rock band, and the rest is history. So I hope you enjoy this one. It's one of my favorite Tom Petty tunes.

0: All right, and a good Monday morning to everybody. This is DJ Buzz in for DJ Etta. Hope you're enjoying your Monday. We just took a few moments to listen to Even the Losers from Tom Petty, A Girl Like You from the Smithereens, and Do It Again by Citizen Steely Dan. We take a few moments now to listen to our fabulous underwriters who help make KFFR happen.
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0: 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Here with DJ Buzz this morning, let's get back to the music. Here's a little Police

0: nothing yet. You know, I just don't understand it. I can't seem to get a nickel or a dime for a cup of coffee. I need a hamburger. In fact, a hot dog wouldn't be too bad. I would just be grateful if I could get my hands on most anything right now.
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2: Hello, this is DJ John with the Pet Pals Pet Report. Hey, meet our three 13-week-old kittens. Winnie and Tigger are female and male gray tigers. 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
3: All right, thanks, DJ John, for the update on the pet report. Let's take care of those pets out there. They need all the attention and help we can get, especially during this hot weather. Hot weather. I've seen a lot of dogs out there panting, sitting in the lakes. So protect your pets, take care of your pets, and do right by them. So again, this is DJ Buzz in for DJ Etta. It's a pleasure to be here, as always. Earlier before the break, we heard Invisible Sun by the Popo. Free Time by Spyro Gyra, kind of a throwback to the jazz fusion age, but still a great band. And Them That Got by Ray Charles. We're going to continue on now. Hope you enjoy the music and talk to you in a few.

All right, a great tune from good friend John Denver. This is DJ Buzz and for DJ Ed on this Monday morning, and we are now into Monday afternoon at the top of the hour. So the last few songs we heard, we had The Golden Age from Beck, Just Breathe from Pearl Jam, Fire on the Mountain by The Grateful Dead, it's one of my favorites, and thank you to our first

0: responders and great firefighters out there. There is no longer a fire on the mountain up in Kremlin. And I hope those guys stay safe throughout this this summer season. It's fire season. And that last song from John Denver, I guess he'd rather be in Colorado. A personal connection to that song. I used to live in New York City and moved to Colorado 34 years ago. And I guess I'd rather be in Colorado too. So thank John for that great tune. So the time is 12:02. 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We are Grand County Community Radio, located at the headwaters of the Colorado River, streaming worldwide at KFFR.org. 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
1: Hey there, Grand County. This is JP from Grand County Weather, giving you your forecast for Saturday, August 1st. Sunny skies this morning will be turning mostly sunny to partly cloudy as we warm on up nicely, because we are going to be dealing with probably another 90 degree day over in Kremlin and in other areas over Western Grand. Widespread 80s over Eastern Grand, so a little bit cooler. However, it is going to be a warm start to the weekend, and tomorrow will be even warmer. I can't rule out an afternoon drizzle, maybe a light shower or two, especially at those higher elevations. However, there won't be that much natural relief from that heat going through this weekend, as we do have, just again, maybe some afternoon clouds, maybe a drizzle, but we are going to be looking at very warm temperatures going through this weekend. Marginal moisture will return going into Monday and into Tuesday, as there is a trough pushing to our north across the northern Great Plains. And this will also increase our wind speeds going through early to mid this coming week. Maybe just a little bit breezier conditions, gusts of up to 35, maybe even 40 miles per hour possible. Not unheard of. However, nothing really crazy going on this coming week. That does mean, however, be ready for some increased or at least heightened fire danger, which will be returning to our area this coming week. So continue to follow the Stage 2 fire restrictions that are in place right now. They are in place for a reason. For the latest information, though, you can always check out my Facebook page, Grand County Weather, or you can tune into my show every Sunday from 3 to 5 p.m.
0: All right, just as a reminder, Grand County is currently in Stage 2 fire restrictions. Building, maintaining, or using an open fire of any kind outside the home, whether on public or private land, is not allowed. This also means no smoking outside. For a complete list of what is and is not allowed, visit co.grand.co.us. Always a great reminder. It's going to be a long summer here, so let's all be safe. As we continue now, we're going to go into the second hour here. I want to share with you some blues favorites of mine. We're going to go with that for a little while and cruise back into something that might be a little more familiar. But as we kick this thing off, we're going to start with Chain of Fools by the great Aretha Franklin.

All right, that was Big Bill Morningfield. Man, does that guy have a voice for blues. He is the son of McKinley Morningfield, also known as Muddy Waters. He studied guitar after his father's famous run as one of the greatest blues players of all time. And that guy's got some albums out that just sound like that. That voice is just something else. Anyway, we're going to continue with the blues here. I got a little James Cotton coming up for you. I hope you enjoy.

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4: All right, this is DJ Buzz in for DJ Etta. Starting off the second hour here, playing the second hour, a little blues for y'all. Hope you're enjoying it so far. We had the great Aretha Franklin with Chain of Fools. Big Bill Morgenfeld and that wonderful voice of his with Rising Sun off his title track off the album Rising Sun. And that last one by James Cotton, Cut You Loose. Some smooth tunes coming out there. That's some good stuff. Kind of got me settled after a little rough start today, but I'm happy to be here. It's a great second hour. It's a pleasure and a privilege to be in for DJ Etta today. And we're going to continue with a little more blues. Here comes Magic Slim with Cold Hearted Woman.

0: All right, that was the Average White Band there with Pick Up the Pieces. This is DJ Buzz in for DJ Etta, the fabulous DJ Etta. Again, it's a pleasure to be here and enjoy being with all of you. And hope everybody out there in Graham County is having a great day and a good early afternoon. Time is 12:30. We listened to Cold Hearted Woman by Magic Slim a moment ago. What a Man by Linda Lindell. The Fast Talking, Slow Walking, Good Looking Mohair Sam from Charlie Rich. And of course, that last one there by the Average White Band. We'll take a few moments now to hear from our underwriters, our fabulous underwriters who help support KFFR and keep us on the air and keep you informed.
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5: The Dawn Patrol. Tune in for the Dawn Patrol. It's going to be a great show. This is DJ Buzz. The time is 12:46. I am in for Supersonic DJ Etta today. Bringing up the end of my second hour here. I'm going to be signing off at the end of the top of the hour here. It has been a pleasure and a privilege to be here and be with all of you in Grand County today. I'll be subbing for DJ Rabbit on Wednesday, 8-5, from 9 to 11 a.m. Subbing for the Rabbit Hole. So look forward to seeing you there. Here's some more music to close out the day, and I hope you have a great afternoon.

Oh, well, that's Teach Your Children by Crosby, Stills, Nash & Young. Before that, we heard Heart of Gold by Mighty Rootsmen, Toots and the Maytals. Before that, Drowning with the Red Clay Straves, Give Me Back My Bullets from Lynyrd Skynyrd, and Dudley's Kitchen by the String Cheese Incident. I'm going to be wrapping up the show here. As always, been DJ Buzz and for DJ Ed, and it's always a pleasure. Joy sharing my music with all of you here in Grand County, and I hope you enjoy it as well. I'll see you later this week. Later on, now I'm going to leave you with Stevie Ray Vaughan and Little Wing.

Well, thanks for spending time with me today. This has been DJ Buzz. It is 1 o'clock, top of the hour, and you are listening to KFFR Winter Park and KWTR Fraser. Next DJ on this afternoon will be at 4 p.m. It's another great show. Thanks for listening, and I look forward to listening to you down the road.

0: Hi, I'm Paul Heshin from Ireland and wishing you all the best. 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

Hey there, Grand County. This is JP from Grand County Weather giving you your forecast for Monday, August 3rd. Hazier conditions this morning will pick up just a little bit going into midday. However, another plume from the very active Widemouth 2 fire in Utah will be moving our way by about midday to the early afternoon, so it will be a very short reprieve from this heavier smoke this morning. Overnight tonight, we will see another round of heavier smoke arrive associated with the front that is going to be pushing from the north. And this front will also bring some more comfortable dew points overnight tonight into tomorrow morning before winds pick up tomorrow and push those comfortable dew points out of our area. However, it will just give us enough moisture to feel a little bit more comfortable tomorrow morning. However, that smoke will not be going away. Chances for some showers go into this afternoon and tomorrow afternoon, as we do have marginal moisture to work with, and just because of how turbulent the atmosphere is above us, we will see some clouds build, maybe some partly to mostly cloudy skies over the next 2 days, which could drop some light rain, maybe some light to moderate rain, but these showers will be moving quick, and they will be gusty. So over the next few days, especially going into Thursday, we will continue to see breezier conditions, which means heightened fire danger will continue this week, as we don't really see any moisture really moving in, and we will continue to see pretty dry surface air. Stage 2 fire restrictions are in place for a reason, so just continue following those this week as we have another week of heightened fire danger. For more specifics, always check out my Facebook page, Grand County Weather, or you can tune in to my show every Sunday from 3 to 5 p.m.

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0: 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You can come in there.
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Good afternoon, Fraser Valley. This is the Ali B Show here on KFFR KWTR. It is 4:05 p.m. here in the Fraser Valley. It's August. It's August 3rd, 2026. You're listening to KFFR Winter Park and KWTR Fraser. And that was Love Shack by the B-52s. And I'm quite excited once again to tell you I have yet another theme I've never done before. Yes. If you're a longtime listener to the Ali B Show, you do know that there is no fact checking. I just do and hope it's close enough to accurate. But I already had to fact check myself. My first song was going to be Sugar Shack. But then yesterday I was in Estes Park. And what's the first place I saw? Sugar Shack. So I might still play it just because I like the song. But that's why we don't fact check. Okay. I know Sugar Shack is actually a place, but I might want to play it anyway. So, and there's going to be one where like the place is real, but it isn't. Is real. but it isn't where the song is about. So, you know, they sing about it, this place in one place, but that's not where it is. And of course, I will make sure you know where it actually is. So today's theme are fictional places. Fictional, but they could be real. But in my world, they're fictional. And so we're going to go with it. The Love Shack. I guarantee you, there's some love shacks out there, you know? Like, it's not really a fictional place, but it is a fictional place, okay? So, see what I'm doing here? We're doing fictional places that could be real, and maybe they're real, but really, they're fictional. And that's what we're rolling with today here on the Ali B Show. So please enjoy this fictional journey we are going on together today.

0: All right, case in point right here. When Margaritaville was written, it was just about this fictional place called Margaritaville. And now, of course, there's 100 different restaurants you can go to get a burger at Margaritaville. But that's what I mean by fictional. Is it real now? Is it a real place somewhere? But was it real about what was written in the song? So no, fictional places. Margaritaville, Jimmy Buffett, and before that, Xanadu, Olivia Newton-John. Do I play enough Olivia Newton-John on this show? I don't think I do. I'm not saying I'm going to change that, because really my favorites are from Grease and, oh, she had like one other song that I really, really, really, really liked outside of Grease. And I don't always need to play songs from one of the best musical movies ever.
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3: Dust off your boots, buckaroo, because the Middle Park Fair and Rodeo in Kremling is underway. Here's a look at the event highlights happening Monday, August 3rd through Thursday, August 6th. On Tuesday, August 4th, line the sidewalks for the Wild West Parade as livestock and parade floats roll, stamp, and trot down Main Street at 5 p.m. Then at 6 p.m., stick around for the fair's kickoff party and car show. Wednesday, August 5th brings history to life in the main arena with a Buffalo Soldiers demonstration at 5 p.m. Ride right into the evening at 7 p.m. for the fast-paced Queen's Barrel Race. And on Thursday, August 6th, watch the next generation of cowboys and cowgirls strut their stuff at the main arena for the Junior Rodeo at 5 p.m. Saddle up, partner. Celebrate the tradition at the Middle Park Fair and Rodeo all week long.

0: Oh, we are going to rock down to Electric Avenue, the fictional place that I'm sure there is an Electric Avenue somewhere that it's based on, a fictional fun place. That was Electric Avenue by Eddie Grant. And before that, here's a fun fact for you. There is not a Kokomo in the Caribbean. Kokomo by the Beach Boys. There is, however, a Kokomo in Indiana. They were in my conference. I competed against them in sports. But they were singing about Kokomo in the Caribbean, not Kokomo in Indiana, because if you were to write a song about Kokomo in Indiana, it would be very lame. It would be like, and there's a cornfield and a soybean field and a cow that you can tip, and I'm sure there's something else, but I don't know what it is. So that song would be lame, so they decided to make it Kokomo in the Caribbean, and I feel like it has a much better jingle jangle to it. That's the musical term, jingle jangle. If you are a musician and you don't use that term, you're wrong. Okay, let's talk about the weather, because, I should have done another water theme. Because they said it was going to rain all the time last week and the week before. And yeah, we got a tiny bit of rain, but not enough. This week, it is looking like tomorrow, partly cloudy, high of 76. Wednesday, partly sunny, high of 77. What the difference is between mostly sunny, partly cloudy, whatever. Anyway, Thursday, all the sun, high of 79. Friday, mostly sunny, high of 81. Saturday, mostly sunny, high of 80. And on Sunday, partly cloudy, high of 79. Notice I did not use the R word at all this week. I am very hopeful that, had a baby tickle there, that changes. You know, like they say it's going to rain every day and then it doesn't. Now they're saying it's not going to rain any day. So maybe it will. As you all know, we need it. We're here for it. We're ready for it. But it just needs to happen. So because there's no rain, we're going back to not using our toilets for number one, okay? Because that way you don't have to flush it, and then you can get hydration outside, all right? So we're back to that. Sorry for those of you who did not like that rule, but that's what we're back to.
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0: All right, I'm going to assume Jeff Williams is not listening because I did not get a text from him about me playing the Beatles, which is good. Not that I don't want him listening, but there's a chance I might have another Beatles song to play today. That was the Beatles' Octopus's Garden, and before that, Guns N' Roses' Paradise City. And the fun fictional part of those two songs being played together is they're both about a fictional place of peace. So Paradise City is a desire to escape a harsh, chaotic reality and find a peaceful home. And the Octopus's Garden is about just finding a safe, peaceful place to go. So some of these songs, actually probably all of them, have some type of history, but you are listening to the least cool DJ there is, and so you only get some facts here and there about songs that are played. That's what the other DJs here are for. I do love it when I listen to the other DJs and they're like, this song was written in this year and I went and saw them in concert, and when they do this riff and they're in C minor, I don't know if C minor is a thing. It's amazing because they do, and I'm just like, this song was played at my high school dance when I was in middle school when I had a crush on Ryan Beckham, you know. Really, really good stuff that you guys definitely want to know. Like, you're just dying to find out what song was played at my middle school dance. And in fact, Paradise City would have been played at my middle school dance for sure. And I probably did have a crush on the time on Ryan Beckham. So those were actual facts for Paradise City. Grand County Community Radio would like to thank our legacy underwriters. These businesses have been vital to our operations for 3 or more years.
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2: 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You'll never know what I'm up to next. I actually wear a mint green leisure suit from the 1970s to church just to make people laugh. I am living irony. Themes change week to week with the characters I create accompanied by the greatest hits from the 60s, 70s, 80s, and yes, sometimes the early 90s. Comedy, music, interviews, film clips, no telling what I'll be up to next. 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

I love, love, love, love, love that song. And if I could fit it into a theme every week, I probably would. I do fit it into a lot of themes. Not as often as I do with rainbow songs, but that's Pup the Magic Dragon, Peter, Paul, and Mary. And we're in this mystical, magical place of Hanalei, which apparently is about like losing your childhood innocence and growing up, which is awful. You should all just stay in Hanalei. Before that, we had Suffragette City, David Bowie. I think that has to do with sex. I don't know. Anyway, that's what I think. Okay, we're doing fictional places. If you are just now tuning in to the Ali B Show, thank you for tuning in. We're talking fictional places that may have become a real place. For example, Margaritaville was written just about this place, but now you can go get a cheeseburger at Margaritaville, but we're not counting it. Or if you missed it, Kokomo. Kokomo is actually just this little city, this little podunk city in Indiana. It is not in the Caribbean. Hanalei, I think most of you know, is a magical, mystical place that we don't actually go to. All right, so that's the theme here today on the Ali B Show. And I'm going to keep rolling through these mystical, magical, fictional places.

Right, it did back-to-back yellow there. If you're just now tuning in, you might be like, ooh, I got it. The theme is yellow. No, fictional places. So we had the Beatles with Yellow Submarine. It's just a story. It's not like some people want to make it about a psychedelic trip, but it's actually just an imaginary story. So they say. And Goodbye Yellow Brick Road by Elton John is a metaphor for the glittering artificial music industry, obviously based on the magical path from The Wizard of Oz. And if I have time, I'll play that Yellow Brick Road. But I feel like two yellow songs in a row and one about a brick road is enough for one at least set. Doesn't mean I can't or won't play it later, because that might happen. Grand County is currently in stage 2 fire restrictions.

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All right, hold on. I want to kind of switch something up real quick because this song reminds me of fourth grade. Earlier, I played a song that reminded me of eighth grade, and now I'm going back to fourth grade with a fictional place.

It's Linda Ronstadt doing a Roy Orbison song, Blue Bayou, which that fictional place is just a desire to escape loneliness and return to a peaceful, happy place. It seems lots of these fictional place songs are based on if you're in an unhappy place, trying to find a happy place. Before that, Sesame Street. That should be a real place, even if it's not. Sesame Street, before that, Big Rock Candy Mountain, which would be my utopia. So like I said earlier in the show, hold on again. I got a tickle again. Excuse me. I went to Estes Park yesterday, and really the main reason I went was, besides driving through Rocky Mountain National Park and seeing moose and elk and crows. Yeah, you can see crows anywhere, but I love crows, so I was happy to see them in Rocky Mountain National Park. Is to get over to Estes for all their ice cream shops and fudge shops and a caramel corn and all the amazing, great Big Rock Candy Mountain type things that they have there. Big fan. I like salt too. Don't be confused. I love candy, certain candies, and salt. And so I have decided, and trust me, I got my fill of it yesterday. I'm not going to need it for a while because I ate so much yesterday. A salted caramel. Salted caramel has to be, I was talking with Abby about that. Abby, if you're listening, I was talking to Abby, the DJ, Lady Abigail, how salted caramel might be the most amazing thing that has ever been invented, is you get the sugar and you get the salt, which is great. And so yesterday I actually even tried, it wasn't that good, but I had to try it, a salted caramel Coca-Cola. Again, wasn't the best Coca-Cola I've ever had in my life. I don't even usually order soda, but I did, or pop. Soda, pop, Coke, whatever you want to call it. I don't normally order that, but I did to see if I liked a salted caramel Coke. I don't really, but then I got salted caramel ice cream, and I don't even know, probably any, I probably licked some caramel salt off of, salted caramel off of somebody's shirt when they were walking by me. Anyway, Big Rock Candy Mountain, my fourth grade teacher, she was an awful singer, but she embraced it, and I love that. But she would play the piano every morning, and we would sing songs with her, and one of them was Big Rock Candy Mountain. So that's why that song reminds me of the fourth grade. Sesame Street just reminds me of my whole life. And Blue Bayou, I have no real connection to that song other than I know it. All right, we're moving on. Fictional places here today on Da Ali B Show.

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Fats Domino Blueberry Hill. That is actually not, I mean, there might be a Blueberry Hill somewhere. I'm sure there is, but the song's about a past romance focusing on lost love and bittersweet memories and a lasting affection. And before that, we had, you knew I was going to play it, Hotel California, not a real place. After the song was made, I think a Hotel California became a place, but it was not a place about a song, you know, like when the song was written, and that was the Eagles. We are rolling through these fictional places here on Da Ali B Show on KFFR and KWTR. And as always, I appreciate you tuning in and hopefully enjoying my theme here today of fictional places. What's next?

That's the Animals, House of the Rising Sun, basically just warning you not to follow a wrong path in life. Another fictional place, the House of the Rising Sun. Nothing but fiction today here on the Ali B Show, which goes well since I always tell you not to fact check me. I have one more here for you. We are all headed. You guys ready? You guys ready? We are all headed to Funky Town. There needs to be a real Funky Town. There are real Funky Towns, like towns that are just funky. But I think we should, let's change the name of Tabernash to Funky Town. That's it. It's an unincorporated town anyway. Can't you just do things like that when it's unincorporated? I don't know. Thanks for tuning in to the Ali B Show, KFFR, KWTR. As I always say, I wouldn't be here without you. So thank you, thank you, thank you. Tune in next Monday to find out what my theme is. I kind of have something up my sleeve, but we'll wait to see if that holds true or not. Fictional places today. Funky Town by Lips, Inc. up next. Thanks for tuning in. And as always, I'll catch you on the flip side.

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1: And good evening to Grant County, to the headwaters of the Colorado River, and of course, points beyond, it's your good pal, DJ Toma. Just getting ready to kick off this week's episode of World Beats. It is 5:44, and yeah, I got the next 2 hours and 15 odd minutes to whirl up as many different kinds of beats as I can. And of course, if you are at all a regular listener, you will know that if you would like to hear something, you're welcome to contact me here at the studio, and virtually, there's always an exception, tiny exception, but virtually nothing is off limits. 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What do you say we jump straight into things with a little jump back in time to the Doors?

And I, of course, am your good pal, DJ Toma. And that, of course, was Madonna and her song, Ray of Light. Try to get this evening off to a bit of a wild bit of whirling. Before Madonna was the band I Hate My Village, and their song Tony Hawk of Ghana. And then this evening's episode of World Beats started off with The Doors and L.A. Woman. As I mentioned, I'm your good pal, DJ Toma. It is 1 minute after six, and you, of course, are listening to KFFR Winter Park and KWTR Fraser. We are the epitome of community radio, killing it. 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Got a little, just under 2 hours left in this week's episode. And as I always say, if there's something that you would like to hear, please don't hesitate to reach out to me directly at the studio. You can get me here at 970-726-5337. That's 970-726-KFFR. Less yapping, more playing music. Here's my first request of the evening. This one comes from my sister Anne, listening in Pittsburgh. 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Here's I Saw Her Again.